0: And now the news in detail. Prime Minister Narendra Modi will chair the 11th Governing Council meeting of Niti Aayog at Rashtrapati Bhavan Cultural Centre in New Delhi today. In line with the Prime Minister's vision of Team India for a Viksit Bharat, this year's theme, Inclusive Human Development for Viksit Bharat at 2047, focuses on the well-being and development of every Indian, regardless of age, region, gender or socio-economic background. The Governing Council meeting will deliberate on the approach to realize this vision and translate it into concrete, measurable outcomes for every citizen across the country. A report from our correspondent.
1: Measures for promoting entrepreneurship, enhancing skilling and creating sustainable employment opportunities across the country will also be deliberated upon in the meeting. The discussions will further focus on collectively charting an implementation roadmap that leverages key enablers including governance, digital public infrastructure, convergence, partnerships and data-driven systems alongside a structured mechanism to track short, medium and long-term outcomes ensuring accountability and measurable impact. A key thrust will be on aligning state visions with the National Vision on Inclusive Human Development, reinforcing a unified and collaborative approach towards equitable and sustainable growth. The Governing Council of Niti Aayog will also focus on the recommendations of 5th National Conference of Chief Secretaries held during 26th to 28th December last year. With Anupam Misra, Anand Kumar, Akashvani News, Delhi.
0: Prime Minister Narendra Modi has said aspirations of 140 crore citizens of the country will definitely be fulfilled. He said that National Democratic Alliance, NDA, has always strengthened the nation's trust. Mr. Modi was addressing the NDA conclave at Bharat Mandapam in New Delhi yesterday evening. He said the rising sun of hope in 2014 has today transformed into a ray of renewed confidence. He said, for the first time, the people of the country have seen that when a government is run with the right intention, the development also takes place at a rapid pace. Mr. Modi said the lifting of more than 25 crore people out of poverty during these 12 years of the NDA government reflects that its policies are correct and its direction is right.
2: NDA sarkar ke in 12 varshon mein 25 crore se zyada logon ka garibi se bahar nikalna ye dikhata hai ki hamari neetiyan sahi hai, hamari disha sahi hai. 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
0: In his address, the Prime Minister said that at a time when the economies of major countries around the world are struggling, India has still achieved a growth rate of 7.7% in 2025-26. He said the country has moved out of the fragile 5 category and has now become one of the fastest growing economies in the world. Earlier yesterday, the National Democratic Alliance adopted a resolution lauding Mr. Modi on achieving the feat of becoming the country's longest-serving elected Prime Minister. BJP President Nitin Naveen has said that a total of 75 delegates from 35 political parties participated in the NDA conclave held at Bharat Mandapam in New Delhi. Speaking to the media, Mr. Naveen said the NDA leaders expressed their gratitude for Prime Minister Narendra Modi's leadership and congratulated him on a historic milestone, calling it a moment of pride for 140 crore people of the country. Mr. Naveen said, under Prime Minister Modi's leadership, India is moving forward towards the vision of Viksit Bharat. He added that the Prime Minister's guiding mantra of Sabka Saath, Sabka Vikas, Sabka Vishwas, Sabka Prayas has connected people across the country. India has undergone a remarkable transformation driven by the principles of Sabka Saath, Sabka Vikas, Sabka Vishwas and Sabka Prayas under the visionary leadership of Prime Minister Narendra Modi in the last 12 years. During this period, the Modi government carried out many flagship initiatives for the welfare and empowerment of the poor, farmers, women and youth. Akashvani News brings you a special feature, 12 Saal Vishwas Ke, Vikas Ke, Jan Kalyan Ke. Today, we focus on the measures taken by the government towards the welfare of the poor.
3: Over the past 12 years, the Narendra Modi government has implemented several flagship schemes for the welfare of the poor and to strengthen social security. Housing for the poor is the major focus area of the Modi government. Under the Pradhan Mantri Awas Yojana Grameen, more than 4 crore houses have been allocated to state.

0: It's for economically weaker families in rural areas. In the area of food security, the government is providing free food grains to over 81 crore beneficiaries across the country under the Pradhan Mantri Garib Kalyan Anna Yojana. Talking to Akashwani News, Indramani Nayak of Kalahandi in Odisha said that the poor people are benefiting through this scheme.
1: My name is Indramani Nayak. I belong to Kamthana Panchayat in Bhavani Patna, Kalahandi. Under the Garib Kalyan Anna Yojana that Narendra Modi has started, our family consists of 5 members and we are receiving 5 kg of grains per person. Earlier we used to face a lot of hardships, but now we are all living in peace and happiness.
0: The world's largest public health care scheme, Ayushman Bharat Pradhan Mantri Jan Arogya Yojana, is providing health coverage of 5 lakh rupees to vulnerable families, while Pradhan Mantri Jan Aushadhi Kendras are offering generic medicines at affordable rates. Around 10 crore 82 lakh beneficiaries have availed cashless treatment under the Ayushman Bharat scheme. Talking to Akashwani News, Fayaz Ahmed of Baramulla, Jammu and Kashmir, said that the Ayushman Bharat scheme is facilitating the poor to avail treatment during emergencies.
2: I am very grateful to the NDA government and Modi ji for launching so many schemes. For the first time in the country's history, a poor person has received direct benefits through digitalization. I would like to talk about Ayushman Bharat. What used to happen in the country earlier before Modi ji's government was that when someone fell ill, people either had to sell their land or some expensive household item to arrange money for operations and other treatment. But ever since Modi ji launched the Ayushman Bharat scheme, there is no longer the case across the country.
0: Over 10 crore 55 lakh women have been provided free LPG gas connections under the Pradhan Mantri Ujjwala Yojana, freeing them from the health hazards of traditionally cooking fuels. Meanwhile, under the PM Swanidhi scheme, more than 1 crore 12 lakh loans have already been disbursed to street vendors so far. India's social protection coverage has risen sharply from 19% in 2015 to more than 64% in 2025, covering nearly 94 crore citizens under the government welfare schemes. Around 25 crore people have been lifted out of poverty, reflecting a significant shift towards inclusive growth and welfare-driven governance. With Dipendra Kumar, Suparna Saikya, Akashwani News, Delhi.
3: This is Akashwani giving you the news. For quick news updates round the clock, follow us on our X handle at AIR News Alerts. And for details of stories and more, log on to our website www.newsonair.gov.in and download News on AIR app. The Indian Chamber of Commerce plans to facilitate investments worth 1 lakh crore rupees in West Bengal through its member companies, reflecting growing industry confidence in the state's economic potential and growth prospects. The proposal was discussed during a meeting in New Delhi between the Indian Chamber of Commerce delegation, led by its president Brij Bhushan Agarwal and Union Minister Jitendra Singh. External Affairs Minister Dr. S. Jaishankar met Bulgaria's Prime Minister Ruman Radev in Sofia yesterday. Dr. Jaishankar highlighted India's robust bilateral ties, recent opportunities created by the strengthening India-Bulgaria strategic partnership, and the imperative for closer bilateral cooperation to de-risk and diversify in an increasingly volatile world. He will visit Finland today to attend the 14th edition of the Kultaranta talks. The US military launched another round of strikes on multiple targets in Iran yesterday, saying the attacks were in response to Iran's continued aggression as tensions escalated in West Asia despite efforts to revive negotiations to end the war. The second day of American strikes came hours after Iran launched attacks toward Bahrain, Kuwait and Jordan, which host US troops. Iranian media also reported explosions in Bandar Abbas, Sirik, Minab and Keshem Island in the south of the country. Prime Minister Narendra Modi has praised the performances of Indian sportspersons and urged the nation to set ambitious targets for the Olympics. Speaking at the NDA conclave in New Delhi, Mr. Modi highlighted the achievements of young athletes and the rapid growth of sports in India, while stressing the need to aim higher on the global stage.
4: Bharat duniya ki biggest sport league ki dharti banta ja raha hai. 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

0: The world's biggest football tournament, 2026 FIFA World Cup, begins today and will run through July 19th across the United States, Canada and Mexico. The tournament is the largest in World Cup history, featuring 48 teams compared with 32 teams in previous editions. In this edition, a record 104 matches will be played, including 72 in the group stage and 32 in the knockout rounds. The final is scheduled for July 19th. The India Meteorological Department has forecast heavy rainfall today in places over Arunachal Pradesh, Assam, Meghalaya, Kerala and Mahi, Odisha, Sub-Himalayan West Bengal and Sikkim. Rainfall conditions are also expected during the day over Andaman and Nicobar Islands, Bihar, coastal Andhra Pradesh and Karnataka, Gangetic West Bengal, Konkan, Goa, Tamil Nadu and Northeast India. Thunderstorms are also likely to occur today over Bihar, Chhattisgarh, Gangetic West Bengal, Jharkhand, Odisha and Uttarakhand. And now for a look at today's newspapers, it's over to Subhadra Ramachandran.
1: Thank you, Shagun. All the dailies lead with PM Modi becoming the longest serving elected Prime Minister, and congratulatory wishes pouring in from around the world for this historic milestone in the journeys of Indian democracy. Modi 12.0, One Vision, Nation First. In a document titled Nation First, the core mantra issued to mark 12 years of the current government. The centre emphasised its vision of Rashtra Pratham and asserted that it is no longer just a sentiment, but the lifeblood of India leads the pioneer. For the first time in its dealings with the Trump administration, India summoned a top US diplomat in New Delhi following an attack earlier in the day by American forces on a commercial ship off the coast of Oman, cites the Indian Express under the headline, Three Indians Missing After Attack, Delhi Summons US Diplomat. Army Chief General Upendra Dwivedi reviews the operational readiness of troops, reports the Asian Age, announcing the first built-to-suit data center capacity in India for Meta. The Financial Express mentions Reliance Meta deepened ties with AI data center deal. Pact highlights new infra model for AI build-out. The Times of India in its editorial piece titled Control Shift, AI is not destroying the job market but changing it. There will be jobs aplenty if you update your skills. In white-collar circle, this is the best of times. And finally, human contribution to global warming highest ever in 2025, says an annual study called Indicators of Global Climate Change. The findings are a further reminder to the rapidly rising global temperatures, writes the Indian Express. And with that, it's back to you, Shagun.
0: Thank you, Subhadra. And now, before we end the bulletin, the headlines once again. Prime Minister Narendra Modi to chair 11th Governing Council meeting of Niti Aayog in New Delhi today. Prime Minister says lifting more than 25 crore people out of poverty during past 12 years of NDA government shows that its policies are correct and moving in right direction. Indian Chamber of Commerce plans to channel investments worth 1 lakh crore rupees into West Bengal. IMD forecasts heavy rainfall in places over Northeast, Sub-Himalayan West Bengal, Odisha, Kerala and Mahi today. US military strikes multiple targets in Iran in latest escalation of tensions in West Asia. And Prime Minister Modi praises performance of Indian sportspersons and urges the nation to set ambitious targets for Olympics. For details of these stories and more, log on to our website www.newsonair.gov.in and News on AIR app. And with that, we end the morning news. Have a nice day.

0: in New Delhi. Information and Broadcasting Minister Ashwini Vaishnav says government making efforts to strengthen Akashvani and Doordarshan coverage across border regions. Inaugurates 20 kilowatt FM transmitter in Rajasthan's Jaisalmer. Centre waives excise duty on certain variants of ethanol blended petrol. Another TMC MP, Prakash Chigwaraik, resigns from Rajya Sabha. First maiden India Airbus C-295 aircraft completes maiden test flight from Vadodara. Iran announces closure of Strait of Hormuz following US strikes. And sports fans across the globe await month-long football spectacle as FIFA World Cup kicks off in Mexico City tonight. Prime Minister Narendra Modi has said that despite the world passing through a period of uncertainty and instability, India continues to advance on its growth trajectory with confidence and determination. Chairing the 11th Governing Council meeting of Niti Aayog, Mr. Modi said, as India progresses towards achieving the vision of Viksit Bharat, the collective responsibility of the centre and states becomes even greater. The Prime Minister highlighted that creating the right ecosystem for the country's youth through quality education, demand-driven skilling and employment opportunities must remain a priority. He said India has signed free trade agreements with many countries to create new opportunities for growth and exports. The Prime Minister said women-led development is a cornerstone of the vision of Viksit Bharat. He said, from farming and startups to science and innovation, Nari Shakti is contributing across the domains. The meeting is deliberating on measures to promote entrepreneurship, enhance skilling, and create sustainable employment opportunities across the country. The theme of this year's meeting is Inclusive Human Development for Viksit Bharat at 2047. The meeting has brought together chief ministers and lieutenant governors from across the country to discuss the Inclusive Human Development Framework anchored around four core pillars. These are foundational human capital and future-ready skills, productive employment, entrepreneurship and decentralized growth, health, nutrition and well-being, and equity and dignity for all. Union Information and Broadcasting Minister Ashwini Vaishnav today virtually inaugurated a 20 kilowatt FM transmitter at Ramgarh in Rajasthan's Jaisalmer district during a program held at the Akashvani premises in Jaipur. With this addition, the total number of FM transmitters in the state has risen to 39. The new transmitter will provide radio coverage within an 80-kilometer radius in border areas, providing people access to a wide range of information, educational content, and entertainment programs. Addressing the gathering, Union Minister Vaishnav said, special arrangements are being developed to strengthen Akashvani and Doordarshan coverage across the country's border regions from Kashmir to Kutch, with new FM transmitters and broadcasting infrastructure being set up. The minister said the plan is to provide comprehensive coverage across the entire border belt of the country, stretching all the way from Kashmir.
1: Today, our new 20 kilowatt FM transmitter was launched in Jaisalmer, which will cover not only the district but also surrounding regions. About an 80 kilometer radius and nearly 20,000 square kilometers. This is a significant step forward.
0: Mr. Vaishnav called for transforming the overall framework of Prasar Bharati, stressing the need for a digital-first and hyper-local approach to keep radio relevant in the technology era. He also underlined the importance of connecting local artists and artisans with broadcasting platforms. The event was attended by Jaipur MP Manju Sharma, Prasar Bharati Chairman Prasoon Joshi and Akashvani Director General Rajiv Kumar Jain, among other senior officials. The government has waived excise duty on certain variants of ethanol blended petrol. In a notification, the Union Finance Ministry announced that petrol blended with 22%, 25%, 27% and 30% ethanol have been exempted from central excise duty. The ministry said all four fuel grades will now attract a nil rate of excise duty. The move is aimed at strengthening India's ethanol blending program, which seeks

seeks to reduce dependence on imported crude oil, cut carbon emissions, and enhance demand for domestically produced ethanol. The center has issued an advisory about the growing threat of cyber criminals using artificial intelligence to bypass security systems and target financial infrastructure. According to the advisory issued by the Indian Cyber Crime Coordination Center under the Ministry of Home Affairs, cyber criminals are increasingly using AI to create realistic deepfake videos and synthetic identities. These technologies are being exploited to bypass facial authentication, liveness verification, video KYC processes, account recovery systems, and unauthorized access to financial and digital services. This is Akashvani giving you the news. For quick news updates round the clock, follow us on our X handle at AIR News Alerts, and for details of stories and more, log on to our website www.newsonair.gov.in and download News on AIR app. Welcome back to the Midday News. Civil Aviation Minister Ram Mohan Naidu today expressed happiness over the maiden test flight of the first Made in India Airbus C-295 from Vadodara in Gujarat. In a social media post, Mr. Naidu said this is more than just an aircraft taking to the skies. It also reflects the country's growing capabilities in aerospace manufacturing. The Civil Aviation Minister also congratulated Airbus, Tata Advanced Systems, the Indian Air Force, and all the engineers, technicians, and workers on the achievement. Trinamool Congress MP Prakash Chek Baraik has resigned as a member of the Rajya Sabha. He has sent his resignation letter to Rajya Sabha Chairman C.P. Radhakrishnan. Earlier, Trinamool Congress leaders and Rajya Sabha members Shukendu Shekhar Rai and Sushmita Dev had resigned from both the Rajya Sabha and the party. Prime Minister Narendra Modi has expressed gratitude to his Singaporean counterpart Lawrence Wong, New Zealand counterpart Christopher Luxon, former Japanese Prime Minister Fumio Kishida and Guyana President Dr. Irfan Ali for their wishes and messages on him becoming the longest-serving elected Prime Minister of India. In a series of social media posts, Mr. Modi said he looks forward to working closely with his Singaporean counterpart to further comprehensive strategic partnership of both nations and take India-Singapore ties to new heights. Thanking Prime Minister Luxon for the wishes, Mr. Modi said the India-New Zealand Free Trade Agreement marks an important step forward in the partnership of both countries. The Central Bureau of Investigation, CBI, has successfully secured the deportation of Ganesh Balasokale from Thailand to India in connection with a cyber crime fraud case. The deportation was carried out in close coordination with the Ministry of External Affairs, the Ministry of Home Affairs, and the Embassy of India in Thailand. According to the CBI, the accused allegedly ran a cyber financial fraud network by recruiting unsuspecting individuals into the scam. Victims were lured with offers of online part-time jobs and persuaded to make monetary deposits as investments. The Enforcement Directorate ED is conducting search operations at five premises in Hyderabad, Telangana, in connection with the alleged transport scam involving the Andhra Pradesh State Beverages Corporation Limited. According to ED officials, the accused persons allegedly caused a wrongful loss of more than 195 crore rupees to the government exchequer while deriving corresponding unlawful gains for themselves and their associates. In a landmark judgment that is set to give more recognition to household work, the Supreme Court today said that homemakers deserve to be recognized as nation builders for their role in shaping families and future generations. The Apex Court ruled that unpaid domestic work must be monetized at a minimum of 30,000 rupees per month while calculating compensation for their deaths in road mishaps. The court said that women who manage households should not be referred to merely as homemakers, as the term undervalues their contribution to society. A bench of justices, Sanjay Karol and N. Koteshwar Singh, emphasized that unpaid domestic work, including caregiving and household management, carries significant economic value. The court noted that such work is essential for the functioning of families and the development of human capital.

0: All three Indian seafarers who were initially reported missing after the tragic incident aboard the commercial vessel Palau-flagged MT Sotobelo have now been confirmed dead. The tanker was hit off the coast of Oman in a suspected U.S. missile strike. In a social media post, Union Minister for Ports, Shipping and Waterways, Sarbanand Sonowal, said bodies of three seafarers have been located and identified. The United States has carried out a second consecutive night of what it described as self-defense strikes against Iranian military infrastructure near the Strait of Hormuz, further escalating tensions in West Asia. Explosions were reported in and around Bandar Abbas and on Keshm Island as the confrontation entered a more dangerous phase. In response, Iran launched missile and drone attacks on several U.S. military facilities across the region, calling them retaliation for the latest American action. Iranian military authorities also declared the Strait of Hormuz closed to commercial shipping and warned that vessels attempting to pass through could be targeted. However, the United States rejected the claim. More from our West Asia correspondent.
1: The military confrontation is now spreading beyond Iran's borders. Iran's Islamic Revolutionary Guard Corps claimed it launched missiles and drone attacks against United States military facilities in Bahrain, Kuwait and Jordan in retaliation for the latest American strikes. Iranian state media reported that 12 ballistic missiles were fired at Jordan's Muwaffaq Salty Air Base, with Tehran claiming damage to military facilities and aircraft shelters. However, neither Jordan nor the United States has confirmed those claims. Reports indicate that air defense systems were activated and interceptions were carried out. Kuwait temporarily suspended air traffic as a precaution after reporting hostile air targets in its airspace, while Bahrain issued security alerts and reported interceptions of incoming drones. Reports.
0: Sports fans across the world are set for a month-long football spectacle as the 2026 FIFA World Cup kicks off tonight at the historic Estadio Azteca in Mexico City.
2: This edition of the World Cup will be the biggest in history, with an expansion from 32 to 48 teams. A record 104 matches will be played, with 72 in the group stage and 32 in the knockout rounds, across host nations, United States, Canada and Mexico. The three host nations qualified automatically, while 45 teams earned their places through a demanding two-year qualification journey. The competition features 12 groups of four teams each. The top two teams from every group, along with the eight best third-place teams, will advance to the round of 32. This expands the knockout stage to 32 teams for the first time in tournament history. The grand final is scheduled for 19th of July, promising a thrilling conclusion to football's greatest celebration. This World Cup is also expected to be one of the most challenging in history, with teams facing demanding conditions across three countries, including long travel distances, varying climates, different altitudes, and shifting time zones. Over the decades, only eight nations have lifted the FIFA World Cup trophy: Brazil, Italy, Germany, Spain, Argentina, England, France and Uruguay, the inaugural champions. Among the most unfortunate sides in World Cup history remain the Netherlands, who have reached three finals but are yet to win the title despite producing generations of world-class talent. From history to high stakes, from legends to new challengers, the stage is set for football's ultimate battle. Shagun Chopra from Sports Desk.
0: And now, before we end the bulletin, the headlines once again. Prime Minister Narendra Modi stresses collective efforts of centre and states key to realising Viksit Bharat vision, chairs 11th Governing Council meeting of Niti Aayog in New Delhi. Information and Broadcasting Minister Ashwini Vaishnav inaugurates 20 kilowatt FM transmitter in Rajasthan's Jaisalmer. Centre waives excise duty on certain variants of ethanol blended petrol. First Made in India Airbus C-295 aircraft completes maiden test flight from Vadodara. And with that, we end the midday news.

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3: 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Welcome to Drive Time. I'm Dinakaran Singaravelu, and as people trade office chatter for evening conversations, and as the city settles into familiar twilight rhythm, we are here to add a little melody to the miles ahead. If there is a song you've been meaning to hear, a tune that struck in your head, or a favorite you'd like to share with fellow listeners, send in your requests at facebook.com/rainbowfm and we'll bring your music to the airwaves. We're going to begin the show with Beautiful Girl by NXX, followed by Come Undone by Duran Duran. And when we come back, there's going to be plenty of music right here on Drive Time. Enjoy.

And the next request is from Satyapriya. Satyapriya says, please play any track of Ronan Keating, preferably If Tomorrow Never Comes. But unfortunately, I don't have the track. But I'm going to play one of his biggest hits. This was When You Say Nothing At All. I hope you enjoy the track.

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I'll be delighted to spin them live and exclusive right here on Drive Time. Coming up is Said I Love You But I Lied by Michael Bolton.

Now, this sophisticated classic became one of Alan Parsons Project's most recognizable songs. Interestingly, the title was inspired by the all-seeing surveillance cameras used in casinos. Its smooth melody and philosophical lyrics gave the song a timeless appeal. Eye in the Sky.

Little heads up for the 8:05 p.m. show, Music by the Bay. It's going to be a soft rock special this evening, so I'm just giving you a heads up. It's going to be some fabulous, fabulous soft rock numbers lined up on the show exclusively for you. So do join me for that without fail. And once again, thanks for sending in all your requests. I hope you enjoyed the drive on Drive Time. And before I leave, it's going to be Hey Jude by the Beatles. And I'll see you at 8:05 p.m. on Music by the Bay.

Good evening, folks. This is Akashvani Chennai, and you're tuned in to the joint broadcast of 101.4 FM Rainbow and 102.8 FM Puducherry. Welcome to another relaxing edition of Music by the Bay. I'm Dinakaran Singaravelu, and tonight we are slowing the pace and turning up the warmth with a genre that has comforted generations of listeners, the best of soft rock. Soft rock has always had a special charm. It borrowed the soul of rock music, softened the edges, and wrapped it in memorable melodies, heartful lyrics, and harmonies that seem to flow as naturally as an evening breeze. These are songs that never needed to shout to be heard. They simply found their way into our hearts. So sit back, unwind, and let the music carry you through an evening filled with timeless melodies and soothing memories. This is Music by the Bay, and tonight we're taking the softer side of rock for a beautiful ride by the shore. And first on the playlist, this gentle ballad became Lobo's biggest international success and remains one of the defining soft rock love songs of the 1970s. Its heartfelt lyrics and simple melody continue to resonate with listeners decades later. I'd love you to want me.

Welcome back, and in case you're just joining us, you're listening to Music by the Bay on the joint broadcast of 101.4 FM Rainbow and 102.8 FM Puducherry. I'm Dinakaran Singaravelu, and tonight we continue our journey through the best of soft rock, music that proves you don't always need thunderous guitars and stadium-sized energy to make a lasting impact. Coming up is a 1970 hit which gave Bread their first and only number one song in the US. Written by David Gates, the song perfectly captured the smooth, romantic sound that made the band one of the most successful soft rock bands of the era. Make It With You.

Released in 1974, this emotionally powerful song tells the story of a father and son whose lives drift apart because of time and priorities. Inspired by a poem written by Harry Chapin's wife, the song struck a chord with millions of listeners and remains one of the most moving songs ever written about family relationships and missed opportunities. Cats in the Cradle.

The next track on Music by the Bay, the best of soft rock, is Drive, which became the Cars' biggest international hit in 1984. The song's haunting melody and emotional delivery gave the band one of the most memorable power ballads of the decade. Enjoy.

Released in 1976, this tender ballad becomes Chicago's first number one hit in the United States. The song's lush orchestration and emotional vocals helped introduce the band to a wider international audience and establish their reputation for producing timeless love songs, If You Leave Me Now.

Written by Stevie Nicks during a difficult period in the band's history, Dreams became Fleetwood Mac's only number one single in the US. Despite personal tensions among the band members during recording of the song, it emerged as one of the most enduring and beloved soft rock classics of the 70s. Dreams.

Originally written for the 1998 film City of Angels, Iris became the Goo Goo Dolls' biggest hit and one of the most successful rock ballads of the 90s. Iris.

Now, this song marked a major comeback for Duran Duran after a period of declining popularity. Written by Simon Le Bon as a tribute to a close friend who had passed away, the song's emotional depth and sound introduced the band to a new generation of listeners. Ordinary World.

Released in 1988 for the film Cocktail, Kokomo became the Beach Boys' first number one hit in over two decades. The tropical-inspired song introduced the legendary group to a new generation and remains one of the most recognizable summer anthems ever recorded.

This iconic track explored themes of fame, Hollywood culture, and the darker side of the American dream. The song became one of Red Hot Chili Peppers' most celebrated works and helped define alternative rock at the turn of the millennium, Californification.

This powerful anthem became one of Tina Turner's signature songs. The commanding vocals and energetic performance transformed the track into a timeless celebration of admiration and strength. The best.

And with that, we are closing the show on Music by the Bay. I hope you enjoyed the ride. I hope you liked the playlist today. I'm going to leave you with Hello by Coldplay. And I will catch you live again tonight at 10:30 p.m. on 100.1 FM Gold. Until then, it's ta-ta. Bye-bye.

Headlines. Prime Minister Narendra Modi says India's growth story continues to inspire the world as major economies are in uncertainty. Chairs 11th Governing Council meeting of Niti Aayog in New Delhi. Centre and governments of Assam and Nagaland ink an MOU for exploration and production of crude oil and natural gas. New Delhi strongly condemns US strikes on oil ship which killed three Indian sailors off the coast of Oman. Summons US Shah

0: encounter at Estadio Azteca in Mexico City. And now the news in detail. Prime Minister Narendra Modi has said when many major economies are facing uncertainty and economic challenges, India's growth story continues to inspire the world. Chairing the 11th Governing Council meeting of Niti Aayog at Rashtrapati Bhavan in New Delhi, he emphasized the need to further strengthen the nation's resolve towards self-reliance and highlighted the importance of adopting and implementing global best practices, particularly in the renewable energy sector. Mr. Modi said, as India progresses towards achieving the vision of Viksit Bharat, the collective responsibility of the centre and states becomes even greater. The Prime Minister urged states to focus on One District, One Product initiatives and develop export-oriented strategies around it. He also identified defence manufacturing as an emerging sector where India is establishing a distinct identity and encouraged the states to formulate policies to leverage the opportunities arising from its growth. The theme of this year's meeting is Inclusive Human Development for Viksit Bharat at 2047. Briefing media after the conclusion of the Governing Council meeting, Niti Aayog Vice Chairman Ashok Kumar Lahiri said the topic of the meeting was Inclusive Human Development for Viksit Bharat at 2047, and it covers all aspects of life, including education, health and employment. Mr. Lahiri emphasized that a well-educated and skilled population is the key to success.
1: The topic for the Governing Council meeting was Inclusive Human Development for Viksit Bharat 2047. And it was about details. The states talked about what they're doing. Inclusive human development covers all the four stages of life, from childhood to youth to working life to old age. A skilled population is the key to success.
0: A tripartite memorandum of understanding, MOU, was signed between the centre and the governments of Assam and Nagaland for exploration and production of crude oil and natural gas along the Assam-Nagaland border. The MOU was signed in New Delhi in the presence of Union Home Minister Amit Shah, Assam Chief Minister Himanta Biswa Sarma and Nagaland Chief Minister Nifio Rio. Speaking on the occasion, Mr. Shah termed it a historic moment as this initiative will enhance the prospects of oil and natural gas exploration and opens up possibilities for mineral mining as well. Mr. Shah informed that a single field alone holds the potential for recoveries exceeding 15,000 crore rupees.
2: Today we are witnessing a historic moment. This will enhance the prospects for oil and natural gas exploration. This pattern opens up possibilities for mineral mining as well. Both states decided not to let concerns hinder the extraction of India's oil resources, agreeing instead to a 50-50 sharing arrangement. This is national wealth, and I believe this sentiment is crucial.
0: Union Textiles Minister Giriraj Singh today said that India's textile market has grown from about 8.5 lakh crore rupees in 2014-15 to over 16 lakh crore rupees at present. Briefing the media in New Delhi on the occasion of 12 years of achievements of the Modi government, Mr. Singh said that the textile sector is the largest employment generating industry in the country after agriculture. Mr. Singh emphasized that India is now exporting textile products to 191 countries across the world, underscoring the sector's growing global reach. India has undergone a remarkable transformation driven by the principles of Sabka Saath, Sabka Vikas, Sabka Vishwas and Sabka Prayas under the visionary leadership of Prime Minister Narendra Modi in the last 12 years. During this period, the Modi government carried out many flagship initiatives for the welfare and empowerment of the poor, farmers, women and youth. Akashwani News brings you a special feature. 12 Saal, I beg your pardon, 12 Saal, Vishwas Ke, Vikas Ke, Jan Kalyan Ke. Today we focus on the measures taken by the government towards the welfare of the poor.
3: Over the past 12 years, the Narendra Modi government has implemented several flagship schemes for the welfare of the poor and to strengthen social security. Housing for the poor is the major focus area of the Modi government. Under the Pradhan Mantri Awas Yojana Grant,

0: More than 4 crore houses have been allocated to states for economically weaker families in rural areas. In the area of food security, the government is providing free food grains to over 81 crore beneficiaries across the country under the Pradhan Mantri Garib Kalyan Anna Yojana. Talking to Akashwani News, Indramani Nayak of Kalahandi in Odisha said that the poor people are benefiting through this scheme.
1: My name is Indramani Nayak. I belong to Kamthana Panchayat in Bhavani Patna, Kalahandi. Under the Garib Kalyan Anna Yojana that Narendra Modi has started, our family consists of 5 members and we are receiving 5 kg of grains per person. Earlier we used to face a lot of hardships, but now we are all living in peace and happiness.
0: The world's largest public health care scheme, Ayushman Bharat Pradhan Mantri Jan Arogya Yojana, is providing health coverage of 5 lakh rupees to vulnerable families, while Pradhan Mantri Jan Aushadhi Kendras are offering generic medicines at affordable rates. Around 10 crore 82 lakh beneficiaries have availed cashless treatment under the Ayushman Bharat scheme. Talking to Akashwani News, Fayaz Ahmed of Baramulla, Jammu and Kashmir, said the Ayushman Bharat scheme is facilitating the poor to avail treatment during emergencies.
2: I am very grateful to the NDA government and Modi ji for launching so many schemes. For the first time in the country's history, a poor person has received direct benefits through digitalization. I would like to talk about Ayushman Bharat. What used to happen in the country earlier before Modi ji's government was that when someone fell ill, people either had to sell their land or some expensive household item to arrange money for operations and other treatment. But ever since Modi ji launched the Ayushman Bharat scheme, there is no longer the case across the country.
0: Over 10 crore 55 lakh women have been provided free LPG gas connections under the Pradhan Mantri Ujjwala Yojana, freeing them from the health hazards of traditionally cooking fuels. Meanwhile, under the PM Swanidhi scheme, more than 1 crore 12 lakh loans have already been disbursed to street vendors so far. India's social protection coverage has risen sharply from 19% in 2015 to more than 64% in 2025, covering nearly 94 crore citizens under the government welfare schemes. Around 25 crore people have been lifted out of poverty, reflecting a significant shift towards inclusive growth and welfare-driven governance. With Dipendra Kumar, Suparna Saikya, Akashwani News, Delhi.
3: This is Akashwani giving you the news. For quick news updates around the clock, follow us on our X handle at AIR News Alerts. And for details of these stories and more, log on to our website www.newsonair.gov.in and download the News on AIR app. India strongly condemned the recent attack on a Palau-flagged tanker MT Setebello off the coast of Oman, in which 3 Indian nationals lost their lives. Addressing an inter-ministerial media briefing in New Delhi, External Affairs Ministry spokesperson Randhir Jaiswal said that in this regard, the government has lodged a strong protest by summoning the US Charge d'Affaires. Mr. Jaiswal noted that the continuing attacks on shipping in the region are deeply worrisome and linked to the ongoing conflict.
4: We attach high importance to the welfare and well-being of our seafarers community. Yesterday, we condemned the attack on a ship off the coast of Oman, in which, unfortunately, we lost 3 Indian nationals. We had summoned the US CDA here to register a strong protest. The continuing incidents of attacks on shipping in the region are deeply worrisome. These attacks must cease and end. And we also call for dialogue and diplomacy so that we can have an early return to peace and stability in the region.
3: India has dispatched a consignment of 20,000 doses of measles vaccines and approximately 3 tons of medical supplies to support the government of Maldives in strengthening immunization coverage and safeguarding public health. External Affairs Ministry said in a statement that this timely assistance will help address the increasing cases of measles in Maldives and reinforce the response efforts of the government. India and Nepal have launched a peer-to-peer cross-border remittance mechanism to strengthen bilateral digital financial connectivity. The Ministry of Finance, in a statement, said the newly operationalized system establishes a direct link between India's Unified Payments Interface, UPI, and Nepal's National Payments Interface, NPI. This integration enables citizens of both the nations to make seamless, real-time and secure instant money transfers directly through mobile banking applications and digital wallets. The UPI-NPI linkage

0: represents a major advancement in financial inclusion, fostering stronger economic and digital ties between both the countries. Prime Minister Narendra Modi will be on a visit to France and Slovakia from 14th to 18th of this month to participate in the upcoming G7 summit. Briefing media in New Delhi this afternoon, Secretary West in the Ministry of External Affairs, Sibi George, said this will be a highly productive and wide-ranging visit. He added that visit spans three destinations in France: Nice, Evian and Paris, and Slovakia.
1: The visit will provide an opportunity for the Prime Minister to engage with the world leaders present at the G Summit on issues of importance to India as well as to the Global South. This will be India's 13th participation at the G7 Summit and Prime Minister Mr. Modi's 7th consecutive participation at the summit.
0: This will be India's 13th participation at the G7 Summit and Prime Minister Modi's 7th consecutive participation at the G7 Summit. On to sports. Sports fans across the world are set for a month-long football spectacle as the 2026 FIFA World Cup kicks off tonight at the historic Estadio Azteca in Mexico City. In the opening match, hosts Mexico will take on South Africa in a Group A clash. The match begins at 12:30 a.m. Indian Standard Time. Interestingly, the fixture brings back memories of the 2010 World Cup opener, which also featured the same two sides. Here is more from football's biggest stage.
2: This edition of the World Cup will be the biggest in history, with an expansion from 32 to 48 teams. A record 104 matches will be played, with 72 in the group stage and 32 in the knockout rounds across host nations, United States, Canada and Mexico. The three host nations qualified automatically, while 45 teams earned their places through a demanding two-year qualification journey. The competition features 12 groups of four teams each. The top two teams from every group, along with the eight best third-place teams, will advance to the round of 32. This expands the knockout stage to 32 teams for the first time in tournament history. The grand final is scheduled for 19th of July, promising a thrilling conclusion to football's greatest celebration. Shagun Chopra from Sports Desk.
0: In badminton, PV Sindhu and Tanvi Sharma advanced to the women's singles quarterfinals of the Australian Open in Sydney today. Two-time Olympic medalist Sindhu defeated compatriot Isharani Barua in the round of 16. She will next face Chen Su Yu. In another all-India pre-quarterfinal clash, Tanvi Sharma overpowered Malvika Bansal. And now, before we end the bulletin, the headlines once again. Prime Minister Narendra Modi says India's growth story continues to inspire the world as major economies are facing uncertainty. Chairs 11th Governing Council meeting of Niti Aayog in New Delhi. Centre and governments of Assam and Nagaland ink an MOU for exploration and production of crude oil and natural gas. New Delhi strongly condemns US strikes on oil ship which killed three Indian sailors off the coast of Oman. Summons U.S. Chargé d'Affaires to lodge protest. In badminton, PV Sindhu and Tanvi Sharma advanced to women's singles quarterfinals of Australian Open and FIFA World Cup 2026 to kick off tonight. Mexico to take on South Africa in the opening encounter at Estadio Azteca in Mexico City. That is all in the news at 9. Good night.